This happened in Washington, D.C. a few weeks ago, where police pulled over this 35-year-old guy for being illegally parked. Now, as they're talking to this guy and looking into the back of his Ford F-150, they just happen to notice that he is carrying a full-sized wood and steel guillotine. Yeah, the thing that lops people's heads off. Got it right in the back of his truck. So he was arrested for carrying a dangerous weapon. It takes a lot of setup to get a guillotine to actually be dangerous. But it was not a concealed weapon under any sense of the word. And how do you even explain why you have a guillotine in the back of your Ford F-150? No, officer, really, we're just going to Wisconsin to slice up really big blocks of cheese.

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1: Well, it was on this day that President Ford tried to come up with a way to give amnesty for Vietnam War deserters and draft evaders. And we'll find out how that worked out. Coming up in just a few more minutes as we have more of the Terry Dean program yet to come.

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Let's find out what happened on this day back in 1908. General Motors was founded. It was 1972. The Bob Newhart Show premiered on CBS. It was 1974. President Ford announced an amnesty program for Vietnam War deserters and draft evaders. It was even considered a failure by the people administering it. It was 1979. Rap music exploded onto the scene. Thank

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9: NBC News Radio, I'm Scott Carr. At least five people in Los Angeles are dead after a news helicopter that was covering a fatal bus accident crashed. The chopper was covering the accident on the ground for KNBC and a sister station when it went down, killing the pilot and a reporter, along with a pedestrian on the ground. Two people were killed when an SUV slammed into the side of a Metro bus in the accident the news crew was covering. Lawmakers in the House are headed home tonight for the last time before the November midterm elections. This after Republican leaders said they were canceling votes set for Thursday. Kentucky Republican Thomas Massey is calling out the leadership for closing down the chamber to avoid a vote on Massey's resolution to impeach Secretary of War Pete Hegseth. The Federal Reserve Chairman Kevin Warsh is blaming persistent inflation for today's rate hike. The Fed's policymaking board voted unanimously today to raise interest rates by a quarter percentage point. Scott Carr, NBC News Radio.
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11: With your weather flash, I'm Bill Banks, UCtoday.org. 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Tonight, mostly cloudy with a low around 65. A slight chance of showers and thunderstorms developing after midnight, leading to a wet start to the day. Thursday brings more showers and thunderstorms likely with a high near 77, followed by a chance of lingering showers into the evening. Currently, it's 72 and clear. For UCtoday.org, I'm Bill Banks with your weather flash.
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4: NBC News Radio, I'm Scott Carr. At least five people in Los Angeles are dead after a news helicopter that was covering a fatal bus accident crashed. The chopper was covering for KNBC and sister station Telemundo 52 when it went down, killing the pilot and a reporter, along with a pedestrian on the ground. Two people had already been killed when an SUV slammed into the side of a Metro bus in the accident the news crew was covering. The Federal Reserve today announced their first interest rate hike since 2023. The Fed, led by Chairman Kevin Warsh, who'd been picked by President Trump, raised benchmark interest rates a quarter percentage point to a target range of 3.75 to 4%. The president has since posted to social media his past stated desire for the Fed to cut interest rates to 1% or less.

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3: 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Tonight, mostly cloudy with a low around 65. A slight chance of showers and thunderstorms developing before midnight, leading to a wet start to the day. Looking ahead to Thursday, showers and thunderstorms likely, with a high near 77, bringing more rain throughout the day. Currently, it's 70 and clear. For UCToday.org, I'm Bill Banks with your weather flash.
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1: NBC News Radio, I'm Scott Carr. Most House lawmakers have left Washington and don't plan to be back before November's midterm elections. This after Republican leaders said they were canceling all votes for Thursday. That led to Republican representative from Kentucky, Thomas Massey, calling out his party's leadership for putting off a vote on his resolution to impeach Secretary of War Pete Hegseth. In Los Angeles, at least five people are dead, including those on board a news helicopter that was covering a fatal bus accident. The chopper was covering for KNBC when it went down, killing the pilot and a reporter, along with a pedestrian on the ground. Two people were killed earlier when an SUV slammed into the side of a Metro bus. Federal Reserve Chairman Kevin Warsh is blaming persistent inflation for today's interest rate hike. The Fed's policymaking board voted unanimously to raise interest rates a quarter percentage point, pointing out inflation is not currently headed in the direction they would like. Scott Carr, NBC News Radio.
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3: With your weather flash, I'm Bill Banks, UCToday.org. 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Tonight, mostly cloudy with a low around 65. A slight chance of showers and thunderstorms before midnight, then showers and thunderstorms likely. On Thursday, mostly cloudy skies with a high near 77. Showers and thunderstorms likely throughout the day. Currently, it's 70 and overcast.

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0: Hello everybody, this is Nigel Metal for Nigel Metal's Night Spikes, and tonight we're serving up a great independent band. You're going to be listening to
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0: from
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0: Great
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0: Britain,
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1: NBC News Radio, I'm Scott Carr. At least five people in Los Angeles are dead after a news helicopter that was covering a fatal bus accident crashed. The chopper was covering for KNBC and sister station Telemundo 52 when it went down, killing the pilot and a reporter, along with a pedestrian on the ground. Two people had already been killed when an SUV slammed into the side of a Metro bus in the accident the news crew was covering. The House has passed a bill that would place more sanctions on Russia. The measure is called the Lindsey O'Graham Sanctioning Russia and Iran Act of 2026 and targets Russia's economy over its continued war with Ukraine. The bill also expands sanctions on Iran. It now heads to the president's desk. The Federal Reserve today announced their first interest rate hike since 2023. The Fed, led by Chairman Kevin Warsh, who'd been picked by President Trump, raised benchmark interest rates a quarter percentage point to a target range of 3.75 to 4%. Scott Carr, NBC News Radio.
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0: Of showers and thunderstorms before midnight, then showers and thunderstorms likely, mostly cloudy, with a low around 65. Looking ahead to Thursday, showers and thunderstorms are likely throughout the day, with a high near 77. Currently, it's 70 and overcast. For UCtoday.org, I'm Bill Banks with your weather flash.
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1: NBC News Radio, I'm Scott Carr. The House has passed a bill that would place more sanctions on Russia. The measure is called the Lindsey O. Graham, sanctioning Russia and Iran.

0: party's leadership for putting off a vote on his resolution to impeach Secretary of War Pete Hegseth. In Los Angeles, at least five people are dead, including those on board a news helicopter that was covering a fatal bus accident. The chopper was covering for KNBC when it went down, killing the pilot and a reporter, along with a pedestrian on the ground. Two people were killed earlier when an SUV slammed into the side of a Metro bus. Scott Carr, NBC News Radio.
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2: With your weather flash, I'm Bill Banks, UCtoday.org. 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Tonight, showers and thunderstorms likely with a low around 65. Mostly cloudy skies will accompany the evening. Looking ahead to Thursday, mostly cloudy with a high near 77 and scattered thunderstorms likely throughout the day. A chance of additional showers may develop later in the afternoon. Currently, it's 68 and overcast. For UCtoday.org, I'm Bill Banks with your weather flash.
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1: NBC News Radio, I'm Tammy Trujillo. The House of Representatives has passed a bill that would put more sanctions on Russia. It would target Russia's economy over its continued war with Ukraine. Under the bill, President Trump could impose tariffs on countries that are within the top five purchasers of Russian oil, a group that includes China and India. At least five people are dead, including those on board a news helicopter that was covering a fatal bus accident in Los Angeles for KNBC and sister station Telemundo 52. The NTSB says video from inside the helicopter at the time of the crash will be one of the most important pieces of evidence in its investigation. A preliminary report on the crash is expected within 30 days. Republican Congressman Thomas Massie is accusing House GOP leaders of sending lawmakers home early to avoid a vote on his resolution to impeach Secretary of War Pete Hegseth. Lawmakers left Washington Wednesday night for the final time before the November midterm elections. Tammy Trujillo, NBC News Radio.
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3: With your weather flash, I'm Bill Banks, uctoday.org. 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Tonight, showers and thunderstorms likely, with a low around 65. Later tonight, mostly cloudy skies with some rain possible as we move into the early morning hours. On Thursday, mostly cloudy with a high near 77 and scattered thunderstorms throughout the day ahead. Currently, it's 67 and clear. For uctoday.org, I'm Bill Banks with your weather flash.
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3: 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Food and drinks will also be available with admission. Participants must be 21 or older to attend. Tickets are on sale now, with proceeds benefiting the Harbor Creek Fire Department in its ongoing service to the community. 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
4: 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Stood here with me today is Carol, and she's from this new store called Vintage 42. When did your business open?
5: We opened our business in November of 2025.
4: Okay, and what do you do here?
5: Primarily, we sell home decor that's vintage related. So anything that's over the age of 20 years is what we really focus in on here in the store.
4: Why did you decide to do this?
5: I worked in corporate America for 30 years and kind of got burned out on everything and got into the reselling gig during the pandemic and decided to make it a full-time career.
4: You actually turned the whole thing around and said, you know what? I'm going to do what I want to do.
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4: Okay, let's tell people where you're located at.
5: I'm located at 124 North Center Street. I'm open Tuesday through Saturday, 10 a.m. to 5 p.m.
4: Like I said, this is Carol. A Vintage 42, keeping it old is her. That's your expression, right?
5: That's my slogan, yes.
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0: Dirty OB, indie alternative music, SoCal style, with me, Dave W. Phillips. New music and artists from around the world. Sundays at 7 p.m., right after the old folks have gone to bed. 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
2: NBC News Radio, I'm Tammy Trujillo. The House of Representatives has passed a bill that would put more sanctions on Russia. The measure would target Russia's economy over its continued war with Ukraine. Under the bill, President Trump could impose tariffs on countries that aren't within the top five purchasers of Russian oil, a group that includes China and India. The president's demanding the Federal Reserve slash interest rates to 1% or less, just hours after the central bank announced its first rate hike since 2023. The Fed raised benchmark interest rates a quarter percentage point to a target range of 3.75% to 4%. The NFL season rolls on with a marquee matchup on Thursday Night Football. The Bills unveil their new stadium against the Lions, kicking off week two. Both teams are 1-0 following thrilling victories in the opening week. There are 14 games on the slate for Sunday, highlighted by an NFC North showdown between the Vikings and the Bears in Chicago. Tammy Trujillo, NBC News Radio.
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4: 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Tonight, showers and thunderstorms likely, mostly cloudy with a low around 65. Later tonight, rain amounts could reach between a half and three quarters of an inch. Moving into Friday, sunny skies with a high near 73. Currently, it's 69 and partly cloudy. For UCtoday.org, I'm Bill Banks with your weather flash.
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Hello everybody, this is Nigel Metal for Nigel Metal's Night Spikes, and tonight we're serving up a great independent band. You're going to be listening to Eden on Fire, and this is their song, Queen Bee.

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2: NBC News Radio, I'm Tammy Trujillo. Federal Reserve Chairman Kevin Warsh is pointing to persistent inflation as the reason behind Wednesday's rate hike. Following the Fed's announcement that it's raising interest rates a quarter percentage point, Warsh said the committee's mission is to deliver price stability and return inflation to the 2% target. The House of Representatives has passed a bill that would put more sanctions on Russia. The measure targets Russia's economy over the continued war with Ukraine. Under the bill, President Trump could impose tariffs on countries that are within the top five purchasers of Russian oil, a group that includes China and India. Resident Evil is set to get off to a scary good start at the box office this weekend. The Zach Cregger-directed video game adaptation is looking to make between $35 and $50 million in its debut. Krieger says the new Resident Evil more closely follows the video game than the previous movies, but it's not a direct plot adaption. Tammy Trujillo, NBC News Radio.
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5: With your weather flash, I'm Bill Banks, UCToday.org. 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Tonight, mostly cloudy with a low around 65. There's a chance of showers and thunderstorms followed by patchy fog. On Thursday, mostly cloudy skies with a high near 77. A slight chance of rain showers is possible. Currently, it's 68. And overcast. For UCToday.org, I'm Bill Banks with your weather flash.
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1: NBC News Radio, I'm Mark Mayfield. President Trump is urging North Carolinians to get out and vote for Republicans this November. While campaigning for Republican Senate candidate Michael Whiteley in Gastonia Wednesday, Trump warned of the consequences if Democrats win in the midterms.
2: They're all going to go away. All of the things that we've done, the strongest border in the history of our country, it's all going to go away.
1: Trump went on to say everything Whiteley wants is common sense. Police say five missing women are now linked to an investigation of a Philadelphia home. The case focuses on 44-year-old Eugene Horsch, whose property has been under intense scrutiny since June. Investigators say images and videos recovered during the probe connect several of the women to the case. And the NFL season continues tonight with a marquee matchup on Thursday Night Football. The Bills unveil their new stadium against the Lions to kick off Week 2. Both teams are 1-0 following thrilling victories in the opening week. Mark Mayfield, NBC News Radio.
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4: With your weather flash, I'm Bill Banks, uctoday.org. Brought to you by Primatene Mist. This morning, mostly cloudy with a high near 77. A slight chance of rain showers is in the forecast. Tonight, mostly cloudy with a low around 57 and a slight chance of rain showers. On Friday, mostly sunny with a high near 73. Currently, it is 69 and overcast. For uctoday.org, I'm Bill Banks with your weather flash.
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2: NBC News Radio, I'm Mark Mayfield. The House is sending President Trump a sweeping new sanctions bill targeting Russia and Iran. The Lindsey O. Graham Sanctioning Russia and Iran Act passed Wednesday, targeting Russia's energy and defense sectors. Amazon is raising wages for some of its workers and giving all of its employees in the U.S. a grocery discount. Tammy Trujillo fills us in.
3: The online retail giant also runs Whole Foods Market stores and will give its workers 10% off groceries ordered online through Amazon and Whole Foods and 20% off in-store beginning October 1st. And the new minimum starting pay is going up for full-time core operations employees. It will be $20 an hour. That's a $1 increase for qualifying workers. I'm Tammy Trujillo.
2: And Paramount is preparing for a possible move out of California as its proposed merger with Warner Brothers Discovery remains tied up in a legal battle. Mark Mayfield, NBC News Radio.
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5: 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This morning, mostly cloudy with a high near 77. A slight chance of rain showers today. Tonight, mostly cloudy with a low around 57 and a slight chance of rain showers. Looking ahead to Friday, mostly sunny with a high near 73. Currently, it's 68 and overcast. For UCtoday.org, I'm Bill Banks with your weather flash.
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1: 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Today's quote was submitted by Connor. Usain Bolt said, "Don't think about the start of the race, think about the ending." What a great quote. Usain Bolt is the fastest human on record. He's a Jamaican retired sprinter, widely regarded as the greatest sprinter of all time. He's an 8-time Olympic gold medalist and the world record holder in the 100-meter, 200-meter, and 4-time 100-meter relay. So he knows a little something about the start and the end of a race. I, on the other hand, am not a runner. But I can tell you the same principle transfers to many other things, like sales goals. Focus on the end goal rather than where you start. If you're thinking about the obstacles every day, it makes it harder to reach the goal. Focus on the end and find your path. I think that'll help you get there much faster. At least that has worked for me.
2: 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I'm John Small. Thanks for listening. 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
0: It's Thursday. My beautiful bride here at my side. Hello, Heidi. How you doing?
2: I'm great. How are you?
0: I also am great. And I'm excited for my Dear John letter today. This actually reminds me of a couple of people in our life, by the way. This person's mother, this assigned sad son. So this guy's mother, her dog is like really, really, really rough. And the mom won't let this dog go.
2: Aww.
0: And he's like, this dog should have been gone years ago.
2: Right.
0: And the dog is blind and the dog is deaf and the dog is struggling.
2: Aww.
0: So he's trying to find out, what can I do to convince my mom to let this dog pass away?
2: Right.
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5: 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I'm Trey Westerberg. This update brought to you by the U.S. Postal Service. Union City Borough Council has approved the first phase of a stormwater improvement project at Municipal Lot 1. The borough has $100,000 in community development block grant funding for the project, but bids for the entire project came in at more than $230,000. Engineer Jeff Cords recommended dividing the work into three phases. Council approved the first phase at a cost of $103,990, with the borough contributing approximately $3,990. The work will replace stormwater pipes in part of the parking lot. The borough previously completed about $40,000 in stormwater work at another section of the lot after a sinkhole was discovered in 2024. Erie County residents and businesses affected by the severe storms and heavy rain September 2nd and 3rd will have access to a multi-agency resource center beginning today. The center will be open through September 19th from 10 a.m. to 7 p.m. at the Salvation Army, 1022 Liberty Street in Erie. Representatives from state and county agencies, the American Red Cross, Salvation Army, Pennsylvania Voluntary Organizations active in disaster, and other community and volunteer organizations will be present to provide recovery assistance. The assistance will include information about insurance coverage for storm damage, benefits and disability support, community services, and other recovery resources. The season's final installment of Thursday in the Park will be held this week. The free live performance series features Tyler McLean performing at 6:30 p.m. in Corey City Park. 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I'm Trey Westerberg from UCtoday.org.
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8: 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Pittsburgh Steelers football T.J. Watt being named the AFC Defensive Player of the Week after he recorded a 35-yard pick six, three tackles for loss, two sacks in the 20-13 win against Atlanta in week number one. The interception was the 10th of his career. He now has 9 career Defensive Player of the Week awards. That ties Hall of Famers at Chris Dolman, Bruce Smith, and Lawrence Taylor for the most ever. This was the first time he won the award since 2024. Steelers get back at it on Sunday when they take on New England. The Buffalo Bills, they play tonight as they open up Highmark Stadium officially. Safety Cole Bishop, running back Ty Johnson, and defensive lineman T.J. Sanders are all listed as questionable to play.
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12: 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Today, patchy fog with a slight chance of rain showers, highs near 77. Tonight, mostly cloudy with a slight chance of rain showers and a low around 57. Looking ahead to Friday, mostly sunny with a high near 73. Currently, it's 69 and foggy. For UCToday.org, I'm Bill Banks with your weather flash.
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1: Time now for today's reason to party. Here's my beautiful bride, Heidi Small. What you got for me, Heidi?
2: Well, today is Country Music Day.
1: Okay.
2: And I found a list of 10 country music-inspired cocktails.
1: Oh, nice.
2: And it features things like Midland Tropical Cowboy, Miranda Lambert's Randarita, and Little Big Town's Beerita. So there's all sorts of them on there that you can choose
1: from.
2: Well,
1: you can pick your own poison there. I do have a link to those drinks in the show notes for today at johnandheidishow.com.
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0: 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Thanks for waking up with us this morning. We've got more great music, news, and weather on the way. Stay with us.
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2: Local news now from UCtoday.org. I'm Trey Westerberg. This update brought to you by KFC. Erie County residents and businesses affected by the severe storms and heavy rain September 2nd and 3rd will have access to a multi-agency resource center beginning today. The center will be open through September 19th from 10 a.m. to 7 p.m. at the Salvation Army, 1022 Liberty Street in Erie. Representatives from state and county agencies, the American Red Cross, Salvation Army, Pennsylvania Voluntary Organizations Active in Disaster, and other community and volunteer organizations will be present to provide recovery assistance. The assistance will include information about insurance coverage for storm damage benefits and disability support, community services, and other recovery resources. The season's final installment of Thursday in the Park will be held this week. The free live performance series features Tyler McLean performing at 6:30 p.m. in Corey City Park. The Thursdays in the Park series is presented by the Corey Area Fine Arts Council with support from community sponsors. Union City Borough Council has approved the first phase of a stormwater improvement project at Municipal Lot 1. The borough has $100,000 in community development block grant funding for the project, but bids for the entire project came in at more than $230,000. Engineer Jeff Cords recommended dividing the work into three phases. Council approved the first phase at a cost of $103,990, with the borough contributing approximately $3,990. The work will replace stormwater pipes in part of the parking lot. The borough previously completed about $40,000 in stormwater work at another section of the lot after a sinkhole was discovered in 2024.
3: NBC News Radio, I'm Michael Kastner. The House has passed a bill that would place more sanctions on Russia. The measure, called the Lindsey O'Graham Sanctioning Russia and Iran Act of 2026, was approved Wednesday night. It targets Russia's economy over its continued war with Ukraine. Under the bill, President Trump could impose tariffs on countries that are among the top five purchasers of Russian oil, including China and India. President Trump is demanding the Federal Reserve slash interest rates to 1% or less. Trump made the comments on True Social hours after the central bank announced its first rate hike since 2023. The president later criticized the Fed board while speaking to reporters in North Carolina.
4: Give me fuel, give me fire, give me that which I desire.
3: Metallica will hit stadiums across North America next summer. The Rock and Roll Hall of Famers will kick off the next leg of their M72 World Tour in Vancouver on May 8th. Michael Kastner, NBC News Radio.
5: 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Pittsburgh Pirates baseball, they lose to the Brewers yesterday by a 5-4 score. O'Neill Cruz, Brandon Lau, and Rafael Flores Jr. do homer in consecutive innings, and that put the Pirates up 4-3 in the sixth inning, but then the Brewers were able to come back. Series concludes this afternoon. Right-hand pitcher Wilbur Dotel on the mound for the Pirates. He is 1-5 with a 4.84 ERA. Pittsburgh Steelers football. Head coach Mike McCarthy says that cornerback Joey Porter Jr. will continue to do more in practice this week. Still not clear if he'll be able to play against New England on Sunday. The Bills are in action tonight as the new Highmark Stadium officially being opened up as the Bills will play host to Detroit.
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9: From your weather authority for today, mostly cloudy, warm, and muggy with a chance of showers and thunderstorms in the morning, generally moving out in the afternoon. Highs in the mid-70s. For tonight, decreasing clouds, becoming cooler and less humid. Lows in the low 60s. And for Friday, mostly sunny, cooler, and pleasant with highs only in the low 70s. Latest weather updates on your Erie to Go app and weather authority, meteorologist Brady Wesley.
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1: Now, big screen, little screen, Now You See Me franchise is bringing its signature movie magic to New York this holiday season with Now You See Me Live. It's a stage illusion spectacular inspired by the blockbuster film and now blockbuster film series. So I think that's kind of cool. It's going to start performing with performances starting November the 11th.
2: Okay.
1: And there's going to be 8 weeks of that. So I think I said most of that right, at least some of it. Domestic ticket pre-sales for Avenger Doomsday have crossed the $50 million mark.
2: Whoa.
1: And we're still about 3 months before it even gets to the theaters.
2: Whoa.
1: These are pre-sales.
2: That's
1: so people,
2: insane.
1: People were saying, I want to go to the movies in December. Yeah, that's when they finally hit theaters.
2: Wow.
1: But there's already $50 million in pre-sales. Is that wild?
2: That I have never heard of that
1: before.
2: Yeah,
1: the July trailer, as soon as the trailer hit in July, that's when they started selling Avenger Doomsday tickets. And apparently, this is like making history. This has never happened before. A second biggest movie trailer launch of all time, but the pre-sales is like off the charts crazy. Big screen, little screen on the John and Heidi Show.
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1: We are John and Heidi, keeping you company in the morning on Channel 98.9. Now, surveys and studies and such, instead of making another list of things you'd want to accomplish or tasks you'd want to complete, try creating a reverse bucket list. That's a record of what you've already achieved. A psychiatrist and author by the name of Dr. Sue Varma suggests asking yourself what you are grateful for and which goals you've already checked off that bucket list. By looking back at your accomplishments, you can shift your focus away from what's unfinished towards how far you've already come.
2: I like that idea.
1: It can also serve as a useful reminder of what you are capable of tackling, and you can tackle challenges and achieve far more than you probably give yourself credit for. Sometimes a little bit of perspective is all it takes to appreciate all the progress you've made. I like that.
2: I do too.
1: I do look back at some of the things that we've been able to accomplish, and I go, I couldn't have done that on my own. I only did that because God has blessed me.
2: Yep.
1: I mean, I'm not talented enough to do so many of the things. But I'm like, thank you, Lord, for so many blessings in my life.
2: 100%.
1: So I think that's really cool. I've got that in the show notes for today at johnandheidishow.com.
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6: Local news now from uctoday.org. I'm Trey Westerberg. This update brought to you by the U.S. Postal Service. Union City Borough Council has approved the first phase of a stormwater improvement project at Municipal Lot 1. The borough has $100,000 in community development block grant funding for the project, but bids for the entire project came in at more than $230,000. Engineer Jeff Cords recommended dividing the work into three phases. Council approved the first phase at a cost of $103,990, with the borough contributing approximately $3,990. The work will replace stormwater pipes in part of the parking lot. The borough previously completed about $40,000 in stormwater work at another section of the lot after a sinkhole was discovered in 2024. Erie County residents and businesses affected by the severe storms and heavy rain September 2nd and 3rd will have access to a multi-agency resource center beginning today. The center will be open through September 19th from 10 a.m. to 7 p.m. at the Salvation Army, 1022 Liberty Street in Erie. Representatives from state and county agencies, the American Red Cross, Salvation Army, Pennsylvania Voluntary Organizations active in disaster, and other community and volunteer organizations will be present to provide recovery assistance. The assistance will include information about insurance coverage for storm damage benefits and disability support, community services, and other recovery resources. The season's final installment of Thursday in the Park will be held this week. The free live performance series features Tyler McLean performing at 6:30 p.m. in Corey City Park. The Thursdays in the Park series is presented by the Corey Area Fine Arts Council with support from community sponsors.
7: 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Pittsburgh Steelers football T.J. Watt being named the AFC Defensive Player of the Week after he recorded a 35-yard pick six, three tackles for loss, two sacks in the 20-13 win against Atlanta in week number one. The interception was the 10th of his career. He now has nine career Defensive Player of the Week awards. That ties Hall of Famers at Chris Dolman, Bruce Smith, and Lawrence Taylor for the most ever. This was the first time he won the award since 2024. Steelers get back at it on Sunday when they take on New England. The Buffalo Bills, they play tonight as they open up Highmark Stadium officially. Safety Cole Bishop, running back Ty Johnson, and defensive lineman T.J. Sanders are all listed as questionable to play.
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11: From your weather authority for today, mostly cloudy, warm, and muggy with a chance of showers and thunderstorms in the morning, generally moving out in the afternoon. Highs in the mid-70s. For tonight, decreasing clouds, becoming cooler and less humid. Lows in the low 60s. And for Friday, mostly sunny, cooler, and pleasant with highs only in the low 70s. Latest weather updates on your Erie to Go app and weather authority, meteorologist Brady Wesson.
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0: That's 3 days grace. 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
1: Time now for the scoop of the day. The Grip Girl is turning women's overloaded hands into an internet competition, and men are struggling to keep up. This bizarre viral trend involves carrying an absurd assortment of phones and keys and drinks and sunglasses and other essentials in one hand rather than reaching for a bag, as women sometimes tend to do. Women are now challenging boyfriends and husbands to replicate their impressive juggling tactics. Spoiler alert, the guys can't do it. Brands are also jumping on the trend, sneaking their own products into somebody's already overloaded grasp. One Instagram account documented the phenomenon, and it has nearly 500,000 followers.
2: I do that all the time.
1: Yeah. Proving that sometimes the internet's greatest discovery is something that women have been doing forever. So when are you going to do this for me when I carry all the groceries in one single hand?
2: Are you kidding?
1: I do.
2: You do not.
1: Well,
2: how often are you even with me when I get groceries?
1: I haven't lately, but back in the day, I think you quit taking me because you're like, you're going to drop something. You can do it in more than one trip. I'm like, I can do it all in one trip. And modern technology has made our lives easier, but it also brings the pressure to be available 24/7. If you find it tough to cope with the quick back and forth of constantly receiving messages through things like iMessage or WhatsApp, you can try a recently released app that aims to slow the rate at which you talk to friends and family and acquaintances, like the olden days when people communicated via carrier pigeons. So apparently they have apps that will make it harder for you to communicate, and they are doing that on purpose. I'm not interested. That is your scoop of the day on the John and Heidi Show.
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1: Local news now from UCToday.org. I'm Trey Westerberg. This update brought to you by KFC. Erie County residents and businesses affected by the severe storms and heavy rain September 2nd and 3rd will have access to a multi-agency resource center beginning today. The center will be open through September 19th from 10 a.m. to 7 p.m. at the Salvation Army, 1022 Liberty Street in Erie. Representatives from state and county agencies, the American Red Cross, Salvation Army, Pennsylvania Voluntary Organizations active in disaster, and other community and volunteer organizations will be present to provide recovery assistance. The assistance will include information about insurance coverage for storm damage benefits and disability support, community services, and other recovery resources. The season's final installment of Thursday in the Park will be held this week. The free live performance series features Tyler McLean performing at 6:30 p.m. in Cory City Park. The Thursdays in the Park series is presented by the Cory Area Fine Arts Council with support from community sponsors. Union City Borough Council has approved the first phase of a stormwater improvement project at Municipal Lot 1. The borough has $100,000 in community development block grant funding for the project, but bids for the entire project came in at more than $230,000. Engineer Jeff Cords recommended dividing the work into three phases. Council approved the first phase at a cost of $103,990, with the borough contributing approximately $3,990. The work will replace stormwater pipes in part of the parking lot. The borough previously completed about $40,000 in stormwater work at another section of the lot after a sinkhole was discovered in 2024.
2: NBC News Radio, I'm Michael Kastner. President Trump says the Kennedy Center will be, in his words, ripped down if he's not recognized for renovations. The Kennedy Center for the Performing Arts was opened in 1971 in Washington, D.C., is a living memorial to the late assassinated President Kennedy. Last year, Congress appropriated over $250 million for its renovations. On Tuesday, a federal judge blocked the center from adding Trump's name to the building again. The U.S. House of Representatives has voted to put more sanctions on Russia. Under the bill, President Trump could impose tariffs on countries that are among the top five purchasers of Russian oil, including China and India. Madonna is set to open the MTV Video Music Awards with her first live performance at the show in 23 years. More from Mark Mayfield.
3: Madonna leads this year's ceremony with 11 nominations, including Video of the Year and Artist of the Year. The VMAs take place September the 27th in Los Angeles.
2: Michael Kastner, NBC News Radio.
4: 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Pittsburgh Pirates baseball, they lose to the Brewers yesterday by a 5-4 score. O'Neill Cruz, Brandon Lau, and Rafael Flores Jr. do homer in consecutive innings, and that put the Pirates up 4-3 in the sixth inning, but then the Brewers were able to come back. Series concludes this afternoon. Right-hand pitcher Wilbur Dotel on the mound for the Pirates. He is 1-5 with a 4.84 ERA. Pittsburgh Steelers football. Head coach Mike McCarthy says that cornerback Joey Porter Jr. will continue to do more in practice this week. Still not clear if he'll be able to play against New England on Sunday. The Bills are in action tonight as the new Highmark Stadium officially being opened up as the Bills will play host to Detroit.
5: 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I'm Matt Pauley.
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8: From your weather authority for today, mostly cloudy, warm, and muggy with a chance of showers and thunderstorms in the morning, generally moving out in the afternoon. Highs in the mid-70s. For tonight, decreasing clouds, becoming cooler and less humid. Lows in the low 60s. And for Friday, mostly sunny, cooler, and pleasant with highs only in the low 70s. Latest weather updates on your Erie to Go app and weather authority, meteorologist Brady Wesley.
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1: Time now for Dear John Letters. I'm going to read this letter, and I'm instantly thinking of my brother Jason and his wife and their dog that they have now, and then another dog they had another time. When I'm reading this letter, can't help but think of these two. All right, here we go. Dear John, my mother's dog is getting super old, and I think she needs to let this dog go to heaven. She's paid thousands of dollars to keep this dog alive for about 3 years longer than God had planned. The dog was old then. And was on his deathbed. My mother took him in for surgery that cost more than her car.
2: Ooh.
1: The dog is blind. The dog is deaf. The dog cannot chew food properly. My mother has been keeping this dog alive with willpower and a credit card. How do I get her to do the right thing and let this dog go? Last year, she said she was going to wait until after Christmas, but I didn't realize which Christmas she was talking about. Apparently, 2029. My brother and I agree that it's time to intervene. I want my mother to be on board with this decision, though. What do we do? Signed, sad son. This is a tough one because, you know, I'm a fan of our dogs. I love our dogs dearly, but I also can tell you I wouldn't want them to be in pain. Right. And if this dog is deaf and blind and has all kinds of other stuff going on, maybe it is time for
2: chew food.
1: Yeah.
2: It would be most humane to let it go. And if she's going in debt for.
1: Yeah, that's the thing.
2: That's a problem.
1: Because he says willpower and a credit card. So it's not like she's, you know, throwing cash that she has. Yikes. She's charging to keep this dog alive. So here's one of the things that I would do is I would talk to your mom about, and I don't know, it doesn't say on here how close you live to mom, if you guys live close or if you're far, far away. If she's keeping this dog alive because other people, like people, are not in her life and coming by to see her, maybe one of the things you could do is say, hey, we want to come and visit more often. Or maybe, and I'm not going to say that you get her a different dog because you're like, you know, nothing that she can do is going to replace the dog that she has. I understand that. But I would say, you know, make sure that you're doing something to kind of give her stuff to do, whether it's hanging out with you or if that's not possible, you know, for her to be involved in something, because it kind of feels like right now her hobby is keeping a dog alive. Mm-hmm. Doesn't it sound like that's what's going on?
2: Yeah.
1: This is a tough decision because I know when I was growing up, we were a dog family, and every once in a while we'd have cats. And I remember we had a cat and dogs at the same time for a while as well. That was always kind of wonky because they would usually get along, but not always. But it's tough to say goodbye to a pet, whether
2: it's really
1: a dog
2: difficult.
1: Or a cat, whatever.
2: Very difficult.
1: And, you know, this is a difficult thing. So at the end of the day, it is your mother's decision. But it sounds like, you know, you had this discussion last year and she was saying, well, I want to wait till after Christmas. Maybe have the conversation.
2: Maybe just remind her that it's after Christmas.
1: Say, Mom, it's after Christmas. That was a year ago. And I don't know how much more she's dumped into keeping this dog on life support since then. But the dog's quality of life can't be that great. If the dog is blind and the dog is deaf and the dog can barely eat because it says it can't chew food properly. So at a certain point, you would think that somebody in that system that's taking the money to keep this thing alive would have said, maybe you shouldn't do this anymore. But everybody's different on that. So again, when it comes right down to it, I would say you and your brother need to sit down with your mom and have a conversation, and I would not wait till Christmas because, again, the longer you wait, the longer she's going to keep kicking this can down the road. So if you would like to chime in with some advice for Sad Son, you can do that on our Facebook page, facebook.com/John and Heidi Show. We've got two little dogs right now, and we had a couple of dogs that I had never done the whole, you know, planning the end. I'd never done that before. That was the toughest thing we have ever done, and I never want to do that again. I don't ever want to do that again. But it was at the time with two dogs that were in pain and they were ready to go. You know, that's how we did that. And it was hard.
2: Mm-hmm.
1: It was so hard. So I can understand where your mom is because she's like, that's not up to me. That's up to God. And you go, yeah, God had a plan 3 years ago, Mom. You've been keeping this dog alive.
2: Keeping it alive.
1: So, again, I don't know what the answer is. And I think this is one of those things where there's more than one right answer. But if you have some advice that might help Sad Son and maybe even a story that could help Mom realize that this is the right decision now, you can chime in with your advice at facebook.com/John and Heidi Show. Also want to remind you, if you've got a Dear John letter for next week, you can do that as well through the same place, the John and Heidi Show Facebook page. Or if you want to make sure that it's super anonymous and we don't even know who it comes from, you can do that right at johnandheidishow.com.
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0: Green Day with I'm Never Gonna R.I.P.
1: You're listening to Channel 98.9. Heidi, did you know the tiny goldcrest is one of Europe's smallest birds, weighing less than what a one-pound coin weighs?
2: Aww.
1: Yeah. 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
2: Oh.
1: So
2: I would like to see that. 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
7: Local news now from UCToday.org. I'm Trey Westerberg. This update brought to you by the U.S. Postal Service. Union City Borough Council has approved the first phase of a stormwater improvement project at Municipal Lot 1. The borough has $100,000 in community development block grant funding for the project, but bids for the entire project came in at more than $230,000. Engineer Jeff Cords recommended dividing the work into three phases. Council approved the first phase at a cost of $103,990, with the borough contributing approximately $3,990. The work will replace stormwater pipes in part of the parking lot. The borough previously completed about $40,000 in stormwater work at another section of the lot after a sinkhole was discovered in 2024. Erie County residents and businesses affected by the severe storms and heavy rain September 2nd and 3rd will have access to a multi-agency resource center beginning today. The center will be open through September 19th from 10 a.m. to 7 p.m. at the Salvation Army, 1022 Liberty Street in Erie. Representatives from state and county agencies, the American Red Cross, Salvation Army, Pennsylvania Voluntary Organizations active in disaster, and other community and volunteer organizations will be present to provide recovery assistance. The assistance will include information about insurance coverage for storm damage benefits and disability support, community services, and other recovery resources. The season's final installment of Thursday in the Park will be held this week. The free live performance series features Tyler McLean performing at 6:30 p.m. in Corey City Park. The Thursdays in the Park series is presented by the Corey Area Fine Arts Council with support from community sponsors.
8: 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The postseason continues tonight for the Erie Seawolves. They won game one of their best of three series at home against Richmond on Tuesday, 18-6. After a travel day yesterday, they are on the road in Richmond today. If they win, they advance. If they lose, they'll force a winner-take-all game three, which would be coming up on Friday night. Cleveland Guardians baseball, good win yesterday. They defeat the White Sox by a 6-3 score. And with that, they move into first place in the American League Central. They now have a half-game lead over Chicago, as Cleveland is 78-75. Chicago is 77-75. Guardians will take the day off today, and then they've got their final home series beginning tomorrow when they welcome in the A's. That's your Sports Flash for UCToday.org. I'm Matt Pauley.
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11: From your weather authority for today, mostly cloudy, warm, and muggy with a chance of showers and thunderstorms in the morning, generally moving out in the afternoon. Highs in the mid-70s. For tonight, decreasing clouds, becoming cooler and less humid. Lows in the low 60s. And for Friday, mostly sunny, cooler, and pleasant with highs only in the low 70s. Latest weather updates on your Erie to Go app and weather authority, meteorologist Brady Wesson.
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1: Time now for the joke of the day with my beautiful bride, Heidi Small. 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
1: Terrible. All right. Couple of groaners there today. Thank you, Heidi. 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
2: Local news now from UCToday.org. I'm Trey Westerberg. This update brought to you by the U.S. Postal Service. Union City Borough Council has approved the first phase of a stormwater improvement project at Municipal Lot 1. The borough has $100,000 in community development block grant funding for the project, but bids for the entire project came in at more than $230,000. Engineer Jeff Cords recommended dividing the work into three phases. Council approved the first phase at a cost of $103,990, with the borough contributing approximately $3,990. The work will replace stormwater pipes in part of the parking lot. The borough previously completed about $40,000 in stormwater work at another section of the lot after a sinkhole was discovered in 2024. Erie County residents and businesses affected by the severe storms and heavy rain September 2nd and 3rd will have access to a multi-agency resource center beginning today. The center will be open through September 19th from 10 a.m. to 7 p.m. at the Salvation Army, 1022 Liberty Street in Erie. Representatives from state and county agencies, the American Red Cross, Salvation Army, Pennsylvania Voluntary Organizations active in disaster, and other community and volunteer organizations will be present to provide recovery assistance. The assistance will include information about insurance coverage for storm damage benefits and disability support, community services, and other recovery resources. The season's final installment of Thursday in the Park will be held this week. The free live performance series features Tyler McLean performing at 6:30 p.m. in Cory City Park. The Thursdays in the Park series is presented by the Cory Area Fine Arts Council with support from community sponsors.
3: NBC News Radio, I'm Michael Kastner. The U.S. will reportedly not be intervening in the conflict between Saudi Arabia and the Houthi rebels in Yemen. U.S. officials met with Houthi leaders over the weekend, and the militant group reassured the U.S. that the rebels had no intention of attacking American ships in the Red Sea. In return, the U.S. reportedly agreed not to help Saudi Arabia drive back the Houthi rebellion in Yemen. Interest rates are going up. Trump-appointed Fed Chair Kevin Warsh on Wednesday said the persistent inflation was the reason for the rate hike of a quarter percentage point. Warsh said the committee voted unanimously to raise rates because inflation is not headed in the right direction. Ozzy Osbourne and Black Sabbath's final concert film finally has a release date. It's October 28th. Ozzy and Black Sabbath, Back to the Beginning, will be in theaters worldwide. Michael Kastner, NBC News Radio.
4: 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Pittsburgh Steelers football T.J. Watt being named the AFC Defensive Player of the Week after he recorded a 35-yard pick six, three tackles for loss, two sacks in the 20-13 win against Atlanta in week number one. The interception was the 10th of his career. He now has nine career Defensive Player of the Week awards. That ties Hall of Famers at Chris Dolman, Bruce Smith, and Lawrence Taylor for the most ever. This was the first time he won the award since 2024. Steelers get back at it on Sunday when they take on New England. The Buffalo Bills, they play tonight as they open up Highmark Stadium officially. Safety Cole Bishop, running back Ty Johnson, and defensive lineman T.J. Sanders are all listed as questionable to play.
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7: 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Stood here with me today is Carol, and she's from this new store called Vintage 42. When did your business open?
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7: Like I said, this is Carol, a vintage 42. Keeping it old is her, that's your expression, right?
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9: From your weather authority for today, mostly cloudy, warm, and muggy with a chance of showers and thunderstorms in the morning, generally moving out in the afternoon. Highs in the mid-70s. For tonight, decreasing clouds, becoming cooler and less humid. Lows in the low 60s. And for Friday, mostly sunny, cooler, and pleasant with highs only in the low 70s. Latest weather updates on your Erie to Go app and weather authority, meteorologist Brady Wesson.
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1: We are John and Heidi, keeping you company in the morning on Channel 98.9. Fun fact for you, Heidi.
2: What's that, John?
1: Until the 1850s, umbrellas were only used by women. That's kind of cool. Didn't know that.
2: I still don't use umbrellas.
1: Yeah. Well, and you are a woman. So there you go.
2: I am. Fun

0: fact for you, Heidi.
1: What's that, John?
0: If you're like most people, your right nostril is your dominant daytime smelling nostril.
1: Daytime smelling.
0: And your left nostril takes over at night while you're sleeping.
1: Hmm.
0: Huh.
1: I did know you only breathe really out of one at a time.
0: Fun fact for you, Heidi.
1: What's that, John?
0: Before anesthesia, surgeons were trained to block out the noise of the screaming patient. Can you even imagine? And we'll do another fun fact for you, Heidi.
1: What's that, John?
0: The secret code for unlocking U.S. nuclear missiles during the Cold War was 00000000.
1: Wow.
0: Yeah.
1: That's tricky.
0: Nobody's ever going to figure that out. And we'll do one more fun fact for you, Heidi.
1: What's that, John?
0: The CIA once called an assassination team the Health Altercation Committee.
1: I like that.
0: At least they have a sense of humor. Several fun facts. Now you know. Thanks for listening to The John and Heidi Show.
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1: Time now for the movie quote of the day. Don't think you're going to get this one either. 2007. There's been a couple lately that I'm like, I don't know. This one, the greater good. That's the quote.
2: Oh, I have no clue.
1: It's called Hot Fuzz. The villagers apparently said that. Villagers said the greater good, the greater good, the greater good.
2: I have not seen that either.
1: We have not seen. Apparently, we're getting into some stuff here that we've not seen.
2: Right.
1: So,
2: well,
1: there's been a few.
2: I kind of got stuck in the 80s and 90s.
1: Oh, yeah.
2: So
1: this was from 2007.
2: I watched those over and over again. I've noticed.
1: Yeah, that is your movie quote of the day on the John and Heidi Show.
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6: 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I'm Trey Westerberg. This update brought to you by KFC. Erie County residents and businesses affected by the severe storms and heavy rain September 2nd and 3rd will have access to a multi-agency resource center beginning today. The center will be open through September 19th from 10 a.m. to 7 p.m. at the Salvation Army, 1022 Liberty Street in Erie. Representatives from state and county agencies, the American Red Cross, Salvation Army, Pennsylvania Voluntary Organizations Active in Disaster, and other community and volunteer organizations will be present to provide recovery assistance. The assistance will include information about insurance coverage for storm damage benefits and disability support, community services, and other recovery resources. The season's final installment of Thursday in the Park will be held this week. The free live performance series features Tyler McLean performing at 6:30 p.m. in Corey City Park. The Thursdays in the Park series is presented by the Corey Area Fine Arts Council with support from community sponsors. Union City Borough Council has approved the first phase of a stormwater improvement project at Municipal Lot 1. The borough has $100,000 in community development block grant funding for the project, but bids for the entire project came in at more than $230,000. Engineer Jeff Cords recommended dividing the work into three phases. Council approved the first phase at a cost of $103,990, with the borough contributing approximately $3,990. The work will replace stormwater pipes in part of the parking lot. The borough previously completed about $40,000 in stormwater work at another section of the lot after a sinkhole was discovered in 2024.
7: Progressive presents the Sports Flash delivered by UCtoday.org. The postseason continues tonight for the Erie Seawolves. They won game one of their best of three series at home against Richmond on Tuesday, 18-6. After a travel day yesterday, they are on the road in Richmond today. If they win, they advance. If they lose, they'll force a winner-take-all game three, which would be coming up on Friday night. Cleveland Guardians baseball, good win yesterday. They defeat the White Sox by a 6-3 score. And with that, they move into first place in the American League Central. They now have a half-game lead over Chicago, as Cleveland is 78-75. Chicago is 77-75. Guardians will take the day off today, and then they've got their final home series beginning tomorrow when they welcome in the A's. That's your Sports Flash for UCtoday.org. I'm Matt Pauley.
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10: From your weather authority for today, mostly cloudy, warm, and muggy with a chance of showers and thunderstorms in the morning, generally moving out in the afternoon. Highs in the mid-70s. For tonight, decreasing clouds, becoming cooler and less humid. Lows in the low 60s. And for Friday, mostly sunny, cooler, and pleasant with highs only in the low 70s. Latest weather updates on your Erie to Go app and weather authority, meteorologist Brady Wesson.
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0: The Strokes with Going Shopping.
1: Time now for some weird news. A blind British man who drove 150 miles at night while drunk, despite having no license, has received a suspended prison sentence. Yeah, all of those words together sound kind of weird, but a 50-year-old Anthony Hall took his partner's car without permission after they had reportedly shared four bottles of wine. Police stopped him on a highway after he was seen swerving between lanes and onto a shoulder. Hall told police that he had gone blind about 2 years ago, but could see some light, and he had followed that light and the lights of a truck to navigate the motorway. That whole story is just wild. So that's why it landed right here as today's weird news.
2: Madonna is set to open the MTV Video Music Awards with her first live performance on the show in 23 years. She leads this year's ceremony with 11 nominations, including Video of the Year and Artist of the Year.
3: Give me fuel, give me fire, give me that which I desire.
2: Metallica's getting fuel to hit stadiums across North America next summer. The Rock and Roll Hall of Famers will kick off the next leg of their M72 World Tour in Vancouver on May 8th before heading down to San Diego May 13th and wrapping up June 19th in Salt Lake City. Paramount may be preparing to leave California.
4: TMZ reports officials in the offices of L.A. Mayor Karen Bass and Attorney General Rob Bonta were told Paramount would announce its departure on Tuesday, but that didn't happen. The move follows the legal fight over Paramount's proposed merger with Warner Brothers Discovery. Bonta and 11 other attorneys general are suing to block the deal. Paramount CEO David Ellison has threatened to move the studio to Texas, Tennessee, or Georgia if there's no settlement by October 1st. Negotiations have stalled, and sources now say a deal appears unlikely. A Paramount departure would be another blow to Hollywood as productions continue moving out of California, including American Idol, which just announced it would relocate production to Atlanta. I'm Sharon Reardon.
2: And Resident Evil is expected to get off to a scary good start at the box office this weekend. The video game adaptation could make between $35 and $50 million in its debut. That's entertainment. I'm Daria Albinger.
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1: Dirty OB, indie alternative music, SoCal style with me, Dave W. Phillips. 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
3: Local news now from UCToday.org. I'm Trey Westerberg. This update brought to you by KFC. Erie County residents and businesses affected by the severe storms and heavy rain September 2nd and 3rd will have access to a multi-agency resource center beginning today. The center will be open through September 19th from 10 a.m. to 7 p.m. at the Salvation Army, 1022 Liberty Street in Erie. Representatives from state and county agencies, the American Red Cross, Salvation Army, Pennsylvania Voluntary Organizations active in disaster, and other community and volunteer organizations will be present to provide recovery assistance. The assistance will include information about insurance coverage for storm damage benefits and disability support, community services, and other recovery resources. The season's final installment of Thursday in the Park will be held this week. The free live performance series features Tyler McLean performing at 6:30 p.m. in Corey City Park. The Thursdays in the Park series is presented by the Corey Area Fine Arts Council with support from community sponsors. Union City Borough Council has approved the first phase of a stormwater improvement project at Municipal Lot 1. The borough has $100,000 in community development block grant funding for the project, but bids for the entire project came in at more than $230,000. Engineer Jeff Cords recommended dividing the work into three phases. Council approved the first phase at a cost of $103,990, with the borough contributing approximately $3,990. The work will replace stormwater pipes in part of the parking lot. The borough previously completed about $40,000 in stormwater work at another section of the lot after a sinkhole was discovered in 2024.
4: NBC News Radio, I'm Michael Kastner. President Trump says the Kennedy Center will be ripped down if he doesn't get recognition for renovating the building. The Kennedy Center for the Performing Arts was opened in 1971 in Washington, D.C. as a living memorial to the late assassinated President Kennedy. On Tuesday, a federal judge blocked the center from adding Trump's name to the building again. Texas Attorney General and Republican Senate candidate Ken Paxton is being sued by the family of a woman who died during pregnancy because she was denied an abortion that could have saved her life. Tierra Walker of San Antonio died in 2024 after being diagnosed with a pregnancy-related complication. Michigan Democrat and Senate candidate Abdul El-Sayed will be campaigning with former Vice President Kamala Harris next week. More from Mark Mayfield.
5: The El-Sayed campaign said on Wednesday that Harris will be joining the U.S. Senate candidate on the campaign trail to discuss health care costs and black maternal health.
4: Michael Kastner, NBC News Radio.
6: 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Pittsburgh Pirates baseball, they lose to the Brewers yesterday by a 5-4 score. O'Neill Cruz, Brandon Lau, and Rafael Flores Jr. do homer in consecutive innings, and that put the Pirates up 4-3 in the sixth inning, but then the Brewers were able to come back. Series concludes this afternoon. Right-hand pitcher Wilbur Dotel on the mound for the Pirates. He is 1-5 with a 4.84 ERA. Pittsburgh Steelers football. Head coach Mike McCarthy says that cornerback Joey Porter Jr. will continue to do more in practice this week. Still not clear if he'll be able to play against New England on Sunday. The Bills are in action tonight as the new Highmark Stadium officially being opened up as the Bills will play host to Detroit.
0: 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I'm Matt Pauley.
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9: From your weather authority for today, mostly cloudy, warm, and muggy with a chance of showers and thunderstorms in the morning, generally moving out in the afternoon. Highs in the mid-70s. For tonight, decreasing clouds, becoming cooler and less humid. Lows in the low 60s. And for Friday, mostly sunny, cooler, and pleasant with highs only in the low 70s. Latest weather updates on your Erie to Go app and weather authority, meteorologist Brady Wesson.
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1: Time now for something special with Heidi Small. What do you have for me there, Heidi?
2: I have a myth conception for you.
1: All right. I'm ready.
2: The myth is that surfaces made with stainless steel don't stain. They're stainless.
1: Oh, yeah.
2: That is not accurate. Stainless doesn't mean the surface is free from stains. It means that it stains less than other metallic materials. It can also still get marred, scraped, damaged, soiled, or rusty. It just is less likely to do so, and it won't be as bad as it otherwise might.
1: So it's not stain-free. It's stain-less. It's less
2: stains. Less.
1: There
2: correct.
1: You go. Well, that makes sense, I suppose. Well, fantastic. That is something special with Heidi Small.

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2: Hey, it's Nathan from Cold War Kids.
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0: Time now for News to Me as we head to the News to Me news desk with Heidi Small.
1: I have some more state questions for you.
0: I like these.
1: Which state does not have a woman on its state Supreme Court?
0: I don't know.
2: South Carolina.
0: No kidding. Okay. Good to know.
1: Which state does not have an official song?
0: Alabama.
1: New Jersey. But I did not know that we had a state song. So
0: yeah, apparently they're everywhere.
1: Apparently
0: else.
1: It's a thing.
0: Yeah.
1: What state does not have a no texting while driving law?
0: Arizona.
1: Montana.
0: Oh, okay. Yeah, they also let you drive as fast as you want.
1: So. Yeah. Which one does not have a refugee resettlement program?
0: Idaho.
1: Wyoming.
0: Oh, man, I was kind of close.
1: What state does not have an Amtrak station?
0: South Dakota.
1: That's right. South Dakota.
0: My home state. I knew that.
1: And what state is the only state without salaried lawmakers?
0: Oh, wow. I'm going to say Utah.
1: New Mexico.
0: Okay.
1: The state legislature is all volunteer. They earn a per diem.
0: Well, there you go.
1: I would like to see that implemented
0: everywhere.
1: It's
0: a good idea. It's very kind of a neat idea there. There
1: you go. For all politicians, all across the board.
0: You
1: don't earn any money unless you're working.
0: There
1: period.
0: You go. Yeah.
1: Anyway, that's news to me.
0: And it's also news to me.
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7: Hello, I'm JJ Fox, and this is When I Hear It. Music is a personal thing. We all tend to connect with a song differently when we hear it. So this is just me saying out loud what certain songs mean to me, do for me, how they intrigue me, where they take me. Basically all the stuff that just rattles around my head when I hear it. In 1986, I totally got into the movie Pretty in Pink. That storyline was so cool, and the soundtrack was even cooler. The one tune that really grabbed me was If You Leave by Orchestral Maneuvers in the Dark. I just really seemed to connect with the lyrics and melody. It was weird because the lyrics were all about stuff I hadn't even experienced yet. But it felt so familiar. Anyway, I got so obsessed with the song that I bought the 45 RPM vinyl record of it and filled an entire side of a 90-minute cassette with just that song. Now, you'd think I would have gotten sick of it by that time, you know, playing it over and over and over and over just to record it on the tape. But no, I would play that tape on my knockoff Walkman while on the bus during school day trips. Heck, I even played it in my car sometimes. Somehow, I have never gotten sick of this song. So when I hear it, I think of that 45-minute loop I created back then and proceed to sing the song word for word. I'd say note for note, but the jury's still out on that.

0: Time now for the question of the day. 29% of us agree, Heidi, that this is a violation of wine etiquette. What is it? I know you do not do this. You don't do this at all.
1: Drinking out of plastic cups.
0: No, that too, though. But putting red wine in the fridge.
1: Oh, yeah. You don't do that.
0: No.
1: No.
0: No, because I said, you want me to put that in the fridge? She's like, do you want me to smack you in the face? Okay, I don't think that's what she said.
1: Cannot drink out of a plastic
0: what
1: cup.
0: What am I saying? There's never been leftover wine. Question of the day on the John and Heidi Show.

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7: NBC News Radio, I'm Michael Kastner. President Trump isn't happy about the Fed rate hike. Trump called on the Federal Reserve to slash interest rates to 1% or less. The demand came hours after the Trump-appointed central bank chair Kevin Warsh announced its first rate hike since 2023. The Fed raised benchmark interest rates a quarter percentage point yesterday. President Trump is threatening to, in his words, rip down the Kennedy Center. The Kennedy Center for the Performing Arts was opened in 1971 as a living memorial to the late assassinated President Kennedy. On Tuesday, a federal judge blocked the center from adding Trump's name once again to the building. If you're planning to travel this holiday season, AAA's Mark Jensen says book your trip now, especially if you're flying.
8: With oil prices increasing, that raises the cost of producing gasoline, diesel, and jet fuel. So airfares have the potential to increase in the coming weeks and months.
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10: From your weather authority for this afternoon, cloudy, muggy, and warm, with an isolated chance of some showers or thunderstorms, but most of you will stay dry, highs in the mid-70s. For tonight, decreasing clouds, cooler and less humid, lows in the low 60s, and for tomorrow, mostly sunny, cooler, and pleasant highs, only in the low 70s. Latest weather updates on your Erie to Go app and Weather Authority meteorologist Brady Westland.
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1: Time now for the list. We talked about some of these yesterday. Things your dishwasher can do besides washing dishes. Number six on the list, and I've got the entire list in the show notes. Sanitize kids' toys. So if you have toys and you want to scrub them really good, you can throw them in the dishwasher, apparently. Number seven, cook dinner. Yeah, you can actually cook some food in a dishwasher. You seal, it says here, season salmon in an airtight foil packet, put it on the top rack, hot soap-free cycle with drying.
2: What?
1: Because apparently the dishwasher wants to be a chef now. Number eight, rinse produce. So if you get produce from the farmer's market, you throw the sturdy fruits and veggies into a dishwasher and run them on a cold cycle, they say. Number nine, wash sports equipment. Yeah, shin guards, knee pads, helmets, and whatnot. And number 10 on the list is clean beauty tools like combs and brushes and tweezers, nail tools, and more. I've got the entire list from yesterday.
2: I think I'll continue to use ours for dishes.
1: Yeah, I think so too. I've got the entire list from yesterday and today in the show notes for today at johnandheidishow.com.

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4: Back in 1985, after two members of Duran Duran, bassist John Taylor and guitarist Andy Taylor, went off to do a one-off project called The Power Station, the three remaining members of Duran Duran, keyboardist Nick Rhodes, drummer Roger Taylor, and singer Simon Lebon, also decided to do a one-off project called Arcadia. Now, the album was called So Red the Rose, and it produced a couple huge hits, including the songs Election Day and Goodbye Is Forever. But the whole album is fantastic, so I thought I'd share another song from that album with you today. Here is 3/5 of the members of Duran Duran as the group Arcadia and a song called Keep Me in the Dark.

1985, off an album called So Red the Roses, there is the group Arcadia, consisting of three members of Duran Duran, with a song called Keep Me in the Dark. Now, this was a fantastic project. I really, really loved it. It was something, even though it was three of the members of Duran Duran, it didn't sound Duran Duran-ish. It had not a completely different sound, but a pretty different sound to it. Also, because they were members of Duran Duran, they knew a lot of other famous people and was able to get them to help out on the album as well, including Pink Floyd's David Gilmour on guitar, Herbie Hancock on piano, and singers Grace Jones and Sting helping out on background vocals. Thanks for joining me for The Music Is Out There. I'm Dr. Kevin. Tune in next time for more music you probably haven't heard, right here on Channel 98.9.

0: That's 3 days grace. Don't want to go home tonight.
1: We always like to wrap things up around here with good news, and I think this is good news. Christian Bale, Foster Village, officially opens after 18 years in the making. I didn't even know he was doing this. Did you know this?
2: I did not.
1: For 18 years, he's been dreaming about it. Christian Bale has finally opened a foster care village designed to keep brothers and sisters together. He, along with a doctor by the name of Eric Estrella and a community leaders in this area of California, Palmdale, they had a ribbon-cutting ceremony for Together California. It's the first foster care village. $22 million project. 12 fully furnished homes across 6 duplexes, each designed to accommodate sibling groups of up to 6 children. The goal is simple but powerful. When children enter the foster care system, they should not have to lose their brothers and sisters. The village is designed to feel less like an institution and more like a real neighborhood, with a central community garden, recreational areas, community center where children can play and learn and grow together. I think this is cool. Each home will have a full-time professionally trained foster parent, creating a stable environment where siblings can remain together while receiving support that's needed. I love this.
2: I love it, too. That's lovely.
1: When Bale asked why he chose to dedicate so much time and energy to helping children in foster care, his answer was simple. He says, if you've got a heart, little human beings need help. They're alone in the world.
2: Love it.
1: That's cool. You know, I've always kind of liked him, so I kind of like him more now. He was Batman, you know.
2: Yes, I do.
1: Yeah. So that is not even my favorite Christian Bale movie. He's been in a bunch of movies that I like. So I do have a link to that story in the show notes for today at johnandheidishow.com. Time to say goodbye, Heidi.
2: Goodbye, Heidi.
1: Goodbye, everybody. Have a great day. Thank you for listening to the John and Heidi Show.
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3: Local news now from UCtoday.org. I'm Trey Westerberg. This update brought to you by the U.S. Postal Service. Union City Borough Council has approved the first phase of a stormwater improvement project at Municipal Lot 1. The borough has $100,000 in community development block grant funding for the project, but bids for the entire project came in at more than $230,000. Engineer Jeff Cords recommended dividing the work into three phases. Council approved the first phase at a cost of $103,990, with the borough contributing approximately $3,990. The work will replace stormwater pipes in part of the parking lot. The borough previously completed about $40,000 in stormwater work at another section of the lot after a sinkhole was discovered in 2024. Erie County residents and businesses affected by the severe storms and heavy rain September 2nd and 3rd will have access to a multi-agency resource center beginning today. The center will be open through September 19th from 10 a.m. to 7 p.m. at the Salvation Army, 1022 Liberty Street in Erie. Representatives from state and county agencies, the American Red Cross, Salvation Army, Pennsylvania Voluntary Organizations active in disaster, and other community and volunteer organizations will be present to provide recovery assistance. The assistance will include information about insurance coverage for storm damage benefits and disability support, community services, and other recovery resources. The season's final installment of Thursday in the Park will be held this week. The free live performance series features Tyler McLean performing at 6:30 p.m. in Corey City Park. The Thursdays in the Park series is presented by the Corey Area Fine Arts Council with support from community sponsors.
4: NBC News Radio, I'm Michael Kastner. A bill to place more sanctions on Russia has been passed by the House. The measure, called the Lindsey O. Graham Sanctioning Russia and Iran Act of 2026, was approved last night. It would target Russia's economy over its continued war with Ukraine. President Trump is calling for interest rates to be slashed to 1% or less by the Federal Reserve. That came hours after the central bank announced its first rate hike since 2023. In a post on True Social, Trump wrote, "We are carrying almost every country in the world, and that cannot go on any longer."
5: One pill makes you larger.
4: Psychedelic pop artist Peter Max has died. He was 88. A spokesperson for his family said he died in New York City after suffering from a long illness. His works were prevalent during the 1960s and were often inspired by his love for astrology. Michael Kastner, NBC News Radio.
6: 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Pittsburgh Steelers football T.J. Watt being named the AFC Defensive Player of the Week after he recorded a 35-yard pick six, three tackles for loss, two sacks in the 20-13 win against Atlanta in week number one. The interception was the 10th of his career. He now has nine career Defensive Player of the Week awards. That ties Hall of Famers at Chris Dolman, Bruce Smith, and Lawrence Taylor for the most ever. This was the first time he won the award since 2024. Steelers get back at it on Sunday when they take on New England. The Buffalo Bills, they play tonight as they open up Highmark Stadium officially. Safety Cole Bishop, running back Ty Johnson, and defensive lineman T.J. Sanders are all listed as questionable to play.
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11: 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From your weather authority for this afternoon, cloudy, muggy, and warm, with an isolated chance of some showers or thunderstorms, but most of you will stay dry, highs in the mid-70s. For tonight, decreasing clouds, cooler and less humid, lows in the low 60s, and for tomorrow, mostly sunny, cooler, and pleasant highs, only in the low 70s. Latest weather updates on your Erie to Go app and Weather Authority meteorologist Brady Westland.
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1: Bright Suns and hello, it is Cindy Scott here. It's officially Thursday and let's just have some fun. 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Please, I'm begging you, don't be like this guy.
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0: right, so our news story today is going to be about a dumb crook. So imagine your house is on fire. You need help. Don't do what this guy did, because this New Hampshire man, he's facing several charges after police say he stole a fire truck while firefighters were battling a blaze at his own home. 30-year-old Nestor Roman allegedly drove off in the fire truck, hit another fire truck, and then, okay, so he took off in his truck, then hit another fire truck. He ran over fire hoses and then narrowly missed three firefighters before crashing into a wooden fence. Police say that he then drove to a nearby home where the homeowner reported a fire truck had crashed into their lawn. The guy was then trying to get inside. Police arrested him after, of course, a struggle. He then is facing charges including burglary and reckless conduct with a dangerous weapon. So he took the fire truck, crashed it, damaged some stuff. Oh, he's in some deep doo-doo. I don't understand why. I'm sure he was under some type of influence. That's my best guess. Think about it. His home is on fire. He fled in the fire truck, crashed it, took off into an... Crazy.
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7: 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The whole thing was captured on film and released as a 27-minute documentary called We Were There to Be There. 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

0: So how would you like it if you were able to wake up on the right side of the bed every day? Meaning waking up in a really good mood. You know how that old saying, like, oh man, I woke up on the wrong side of the bed. How would you like it if you woke up on the right side of the bed every single day? Well, try drinking some water before turning in. Researchers found that drinking about 9 ounces of regular plain water within 2 hours of bedtime was linked to waking up in a better mood. One possible explanation is mild dehydration. Going several hours without water while sleeping may leave you feeling foggy, very irritable, or down the next morning. Now, the trick is timing. To avoid replacing a good night's sleep with a few bathroom trips, you want to finish your water about 2 hours before bedtime rather than right before hitting the hay.
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4: NBC News Radio. I'm Chris Caraccio. President Trump is demanding the Federal Reserve slash interest rates to 1% or less. That came hours after the central bank announced its first rate hike since 2023. In a post on Truth Social, Trump wrote, "We are carrying almost every country in the world, and that cannot go on any longer." The Fed, led by Trump pick Chairman Kevin Warsh, raised benchmark interest rates a quarter percentage point yesterday to a target range of 3.75% to 4%. The Southwest is expecting to see another round of dangerous monsoon thunderstorms today. This comes after a deadly flash flood in New Mexico claimed the lives of 2 adults and a young person near Newcomb yesterday. Meantime, NOAA received more than 30 flash flood reports across Arizona as inches of rain fell in the span of an hour yesterday afternoon. NOAA's Weather Prediction Center is issuing a level 2 out of 4 risk of flash flooding today for parts of western Arizona, western Utah, western and central Colorado, and much of western and central New Mexico. I'm Chris Caraccio, NBC News Radio.
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1: The Corey Area Fine Arts Council has announced that tonight's Thursday in the Park performance season finale featuring Tyler McLean has been canceled due to weather. The Corey Arts Council invites you back next year for a new season of Thursday in the Park. Again, tonight's Thursday in the Park performance featuring Tyler McLean has been canceled due to the weather.
6: From your weather authority for this afternoon, cloudy, muggy, and warm, with an isolated chance of some showers or thunderstorms, but most of you will stay dry, highs in the mid-70s. For tonight, decreasing clouds, cooler and less humid, lows in the low 60s, and for tomorrow, mostly sunny, cooler, and pleasant highs, only in the low 70s. Latest weather updates on your Erie to Go app and Weather Authority meteorologist Brady Westland.
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1: Yeah. It's girly news time, and have you ever in your life had an issue trying to make a complaint over the phone? Now, I'm not saying like you're being like a Karen, okay? Because we've all been there. We've all had to sit through a customer service situation where you legitimately have a major complaint about something. You really need to get this taken care of. You really have a problem. You have to get this done.

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But you realize you've been on hold or you've been waiting for like 30 minutes. When do you call it quits? That's what our girly news is today.

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0: So put yourself in this situation. Have you ever had a problem with a store or other businesses, but give up filing a complaint after too many minutes spent on hold or waiting to actually speak to a human being? Irked customers might soon be able to make their dissatisfaction known by simply talking into their phone. A startup called VoiceBox lets shoppers scan a QR code or tap an NFC chip in a store and simply record a quick voice note on their phone about the experience. The message is automatically transcribed and sent to the company along with an analysis of the speaker's sentiment. VoiceBox is already being used in places like airports where travelers can comment on things such as messy bathrooms or confusing gate directions. The company is also building a public directory where people can leave voice reviews of businesses, meaning your next restaurant review might be more of a voice memo than Yelp. See, I wish I would have had this for my last big purchase. So I made a rather big furniture purchase. And where I bought it from, I found out that they did not deliver. And I'm like, what? But the problem was that I desperately wanted this item. And I'm like, I can't get this anywhere else. I want this item. And I realized it was going to be cheaper for me to rent like a moving van. For me to get this. People were like, we'll load it up on the van. You can figure out how to get it back to your, you know, you can get there. And then I had some friends that were like, we'll help you get it into your home. You know, we'll figure that part out. And I'm like, okay, that's great. So I rented a van for like $20 because it was only going to take me like less than an hour to get from A to B, you know, to get the van to, you know, where I was getting the piece of furniture, have it loaded, get it to my, you know, place, my dwelling, unload it, and then return the van. Right? It was going to be like super quick. Renting said van turned into a 4-hour debacle that led me without said van. It was horrible. And the only thing that I can say is that the place that I was trying to rent it from only became more difficult because I was a woman. I was being accused of trying to steal said van. And I'm like, how am I accused? What? I have the reservation right here. Here's all my reservation information to pick up this van. Not trying to steal it. I'm just trying to pick it up because I have the rental reservation right here. Here's all my information. Needless to say, I waited on hold and waited forever for a callback for like 3 hours, only to be given a free rental the next day to then pick up my new piece of furniture. Yeah, it was not fun. And their company that I was trying to originally get said van from is now under investigation for obviously doing that to other customers like me. Big smile. That's why it's in Girly News today. Ta-da!
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1: It's Guy News time, and did you ever think that there would be a really obvious way to cool the planet? Just give the sun some shades. That's literally what we are talking about today. Dimming the sun to cool the planet. I'm not making this up.
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3: NBC News Radio. I'm Chris Caraccio. The House has given the green light to a bill that would place more sanctions on Russia. The measure, called the Lindsey Graham Sanctioning Russia and Iran Act of 2026, was approved last night. It would target Russia's economy over its continued war with Ukraine. Under the bill, President Trump could impose tariffs on countries that are within the top five purchasers of Russian oil. President Trump is calling for the Federal Reserve to slash interest rates to 1% or less. He made the comments on Truth Social hours after the central bank announced its first rate hike yesterday since 2023. And later, Trump criticized the Fed board while speaking to reporters in North Carolina. In the earlier Truth Social post, Trump wrote, quote, "We are carrying almost every country in the world, and that cannot go on any longer." The Fed, led by Trump pick chairman Kevin Warsh, raised benchmark interest rates a quarter percentage point yesterday to a target range of 3.75% to 4%. I'm Chris Caraccio, NBC News Radio.
4: The Corey Area Fine Arts Council has announced that tonight's Thursday in the Park performance season finale featuring Tyler McLean has been canceled due to weather. The Corey Arts Council invites you back next year for a new season of Thursday in the Park. Again, tonight's Thursday in the Park performance featuring Tyler McLean has been canceled due to the weather.
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6: From your weather authority for this afternoon, cloudy, muggy, and warm, with an isolated chance of some showers or thunderstorms, but most of you will stay dry, highs in the mid-70s. For tonight, decreasing clouds, cooler and less humid, lows in the low 60s, and for tomorrow, mostly sunny, cooler, and pleasant highs, only in the low 70s. Latest weather updates on your Erie to Go app and Weather Authority meteorologist Brady Westland.
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1: with Dollar
0: Bill. It's time
1: for your Guy News, and I wasn't kidding when I said that there are scientists that are trying a controversial new way to cool the planet by trying to dim the sun. Yes. Solar geoengineering involves spraying tiny particles high into the atmosphere to reflect some of the sun's energy back into space. Yes. One company, Stardust Solutions, is developing particles made from substances including silica and calcium carbonate, which is the main ingredients in eggshells. The idea is inspired by volcanic eruptions, which can temporarily cool the Earth. Scientists warn, though, that the technology could alter weather patterns affecting rainfall and create unpredictable consequences. Price is astronomical, though, and each annual deployment of particles could cost roughly $10 billion. That is billion with a B. I think after you look at the cost and the repercussions, I think we should pass. Yeah, let's pass. I'm good with that.

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1: On Friday, we have J. Anthony Crane joining us. He is the bad guy from a TV show called Outer Banks on Netflix. Season 5 is out right now. All of the episodes are streaming on Netflix.
0: It's all happening on the Friday edition of the John and Heidi Show. 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
2: For UCToday.org, I'm JT reporting. Union City Borough Council has approved the first phase of a stormwater improvement project at Municipal Lot 1. The borough has $100,000 in Community Development Block grant funding for the project, but bids for the entire project came in at more than $230,000. Engineer Jeff Cordes recommended dividing the work into three phases. Council approved the first phase at a cost of $103,990, with the borough

0: network will replace stormwater pipes in parts of the parking lot. The borough previously completed about $40,000 in stormwater work at another section of the lot after a sinkhole was discovered in 2024. Erie County residents and businesses affected by the severe storms and heavy rain September 2nd and 3rd will have access to a multi-agency resource center beginning today. The center will be open from September 17th through the 19th from 10 a.m. to 7 p.m. at the Salvation Army located at 1022 Liberty Street in Erie. Representatives from the state and county agencies, the American Red Cross, Salvation Army, Pennsylvania Voluntary Organizations active in disaster other community and volunteer organizations will be present to provide recovery assistance. The assistance will include information about insurance coverage for storm damage, benefits and disability support, community services, and other recovery resources. PennDOT and its safety partners are reminding parents and caregivers to make sure children are properly secured in vehicles during the National Child Passenger Safety Week that runs from September 20th through the 26th. This year's campaign is In It to Win It. Safety starts with the right seat. Pennsylvania law requires children from birth to age 2 to ride in rear-facing car seats. Children ages 2 to 4 must use an approved child safety seat, while children ages 4 through 7 must use an appropriate booster seat. From ages 8 through 18, children must use a seatbelt. PennDOT funds more than 75 fitting stations where trained technicians can check car seat installations. Pennsylvania State Police will also hold free inspection and installation events during the safety week. That's it for now. JT reporting.
1: The Cory Area Fine Arts Council has announced that tonight's Thursday in the Park performance season finale featuring Tyler McLean has been canceled due to weather. The Cory Arts Council invites you back next year for a new season of Thursday in the Park. Again, tonight's Thursday in the Park performance featuring Tyler McLean has been canceled due to the weather.
2: NBC News Radio. I'm Chris Caraggio. President Trump is calling for the Federal Reserve to slash interest rates to 1% or less. He made the comments on Truth Social hours after the central bank announced its first rate hike yesterday since 2023. Trump wrote, "We are carrying almost every country in the world, and that cannot go on any longer." The Fed raised benchmark interest rates yesterday to a quarter percentage point to a target range of 3.75% to 4%. Seven women missing are linked to a case centered on a home in Philadelphia. The case focuses on 44-year-old Eugene Horsch, whose property has been under intense scrutiny since June. Police believe five of the women are dead after images and videos recovered during the probe connect several of the women to the case, although none of their bodies have been found yet. Authorities have also recovered chemicals, drugs, firearms, and ballistic evidence from the property. Police allegedly have a video of Horsch's father strangling a woman to death. Horsch remains in federal custody. His father is deceased. I'm Chris Caraggio, NBC News Radio.
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4: Pittsburgh Pirates baseball. They lose to the Brewers yesterday by a 5-4 score. O'Neill Cruz, Brandon Lau, and Rafael Flores Jr. do homer in consecutive innings, and that put the Pirates up 4-3 in the sixth inning, but then the Brewers were able to come back. Series concludes this afternoon. Right-hand pitcher Wilbur Dotel on the mound for the Pirates. He is 1-5 with a 4.84 ERA. Pittsburgh Steelers football. Head coach Mike McCarthy says that cornerback Joey Porter Jr. will continue to do more in practice this week. Still not clear if he'll be able to play against New England on Sunday. The Bills are in action tonight as the new Highmark Stadium officially being opened up as the Bills will play host to Detroit.
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8: From your weather authority for this afternoon, cloudy, muggy, and warm, with an isolated chance of some showers or thunderstorms, but most of you will stay dry, highs in the mid-70s. For tonight, decreasing clouds, cooler and less humid, lows in the low 60s, and for tomorrow,

0: Mostly sunny, cooler, and pleasant, highs only in the low 70s. Latest weather updates on your Erie to Go app and Weather Authority meteorologist Brady Westland.
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1: The What's a Josh broadcast for today. It's the 17th day of September. It's Thursday. How are you doing today? National Constitution and Citizenship Day, National Monte Cristo Day. I had no idea what that was. It says here it's basically a fancy grilled ham and cheese sandwich. It's the premier version of grilled ham and cheese. I have had many of the grilled ham and cheese sandwiches, though I don't know what premier would be considered. Anyway, if today's your day, happy birthday to you, and thank you for hanging out here on the What's a Josh broadcast.

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0: on the What's a Josh broadcast. So if you catch yourself doing this with your dog or your cat, you're far from alone. And I can tell you between songs, Millie and I had a conversation. I just gave it away. Anyway, we'll get into this one coming up shortly. Stick around.
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0: There's Evanescence. Who will you follow?
1: Thanks for spending your day here on the What's a Josh broadcast. Josh, that's me. Millie, she's hanging out in the studio with me today. Also, can you hear the cricket? There's a cricket somewhere here in the studio, and it's driving me nuts. Anyways, if you've ever caught yourself having a full conversation with your dog or your cat, you're far from alone. In fact, I am one that has full-on conversations with Millie. A new study says that 5,072 snippets of everyday audio from 240 people found that participants spoke to their pets about 9.2% of the moments they were observed talking. University of Arizona researchers developed a 30-category system to measure everything from pet nicknames to baby talk commands and questions and conversations about everyday life. The biggest surprise was how much people differed. Some barely spoke to their animals, while others did it constantly. Researchers say those differences could help explain why pet ownership appears to boost well-being for some people more than others. I have had full-blown conversations with Millie. I always feel like she approves of whatever ideas I have, which may be good or bad. Swanson, too. When I had Swanson, I could have sworn that he understood everything that I said. Anyway, I want to hear from you. Do you talk to your dog, your cat? Your cat understand what you're saying? What's a Josh.com? Click message me.
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7: 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She leads this year's ceremony with 11 nominations, including Video of the Year and Artist of the Year.
8: Give me fuel, give me fire, give me that which I desire.
7: Metallica's getting fueled to hit stadiums across North America next summer. The Rock and Roll Hall of Famers will kick off the next leg of their M72 World Tour in Vancouver on May 8th before heading down to San Diego May 13th and wrapping up June 19th in Salt Lake City. Paramount may be preparing to leave California.
9: TMZ reports officials in the offices of L.A. Mayor Karen Bass and Attorney General Rob Bonta were told Paramount would announce its departure on Tuesday, but that didn't happen. The move follows the legal fight over Paramount's proposed merger with Warner Brothers Discovery. Bonta and 11 other attorneys general are suing to block the deal. Paramount CEO David Ellison has threatened to move the studio to Texas, Tennessee, or Georgia if there's no settlement by October 1st. Negotiations have stalled, and sources now say a deal appears unlikely. A Paramount departure would be another blow to Hollywood as productions continue moving out of California, including American Idol, which just announced it would relocate production to Atlanta. I'm Sharon Reardon.
7: And Resident Evil is expected to get off to a scary good start at the box office this weekend. The video game adaptation could make between $35 and $50 million in its debut. That's entertainment. I'm Daria Albinger. Channel 9.

0: hanging on the What's a Josh broadcast. So be honest. Do you have full-blown conversations with your dog or your cat? Cat's out of the bag, dog's out of the bag, whatever. I do with Millie. She knows all about my day, even if she's got nothing to say back. Kevin said, I absolutely talk to my lab like he's another adult in the house. He gets my full work recap every evening. Melissa, my husband thinks I'm crazy, but I ask my dog what she wants for dinner like she's actually going to answer or get it, right? And then the Golden Retriever from Brian, he said, I tell him where we're going before we leave. We're just running to the bank, buddy. He seems to appreciate the heads up. I will tell you, though, that I think they start to understand those things. If I tell Millie I'll be right back, I think she knows that I'm going to be going away, but she'll see me again. If I get dressed in my work clothes and I put her up in her little room and I leave, she knows I'm going to be back. But if I just flat out leave without saying anything to her, she goes absolutely nuts, bonkers. Love to hear from you. What's a Josh.com?
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2: For UCToday.org, I'm JT reporting. Union City Borough Council has approved the first phase of a stormwater improvement project at Municipal Lot 1. The borough has $100,000 in community development block grant funding for the project, but bids for the entire project came in at more than $230,000. Engineer Jeff Cordes recommended dividing the work into three phases. Council approved the first phase at a cost of $103,990, with the borough contributing approximately $3,990. That work will replace stormwater pipes in parts of the parking lot. The borough previously completed about $40,000 in stormwater work at another section of the lot after a sinkhole was discovered in 2024. Erie County residents and businesses affected by the severe storms and heavy rain September 2nd and 3rd will have access to a multi-agency resource center beginning today. The center will be open from September 17th through the 19th from 10 a.m. to 7 p.m. at the Salvation Army located at 1022 Liberty Street in Erie. Representatives from the state and county agencies, the American Red Cross, Salvation Army, Pennsylvania Voluntary Organizations active in disaster and other community and volunteer organizations will be present to provide recovery assistance. The assistance will include information about insurance coverage for storm damage, benefits and disability support, community services, and other recovery resources. PennDOT and its safety partners are reminding parents and caregivers to make sure children are properly secured in vehicles during the National Child Passenger Safety Week that runs from September 20th through the 26th. This year's campaign is In It to Win It. Safety starts with the right seat. Pennsylvania law requires children from birth to age 2 to ride in rear-facing car seats. Children ages 2 to 4 must use an approved child safety seat, while children ages 4 through 7 must use an appropriate booster seat. From ages 8 through 18, children must use a seatbelt. PennDOT funds more than 75 fitting stations where trained technicians can check car seat installations. Pennsylvania State Police will also hold free inspection and installation events during the safety week. That's it for now. JT reporting.
3: The Quarry Area Fine Arts Council has announced that tonight's Thursday in the Park performance season finale featuring Tyler McLean has been canceled due to weather. The Quarry Arts Council invites you back next year for a new season of Thursday in the Park. Again, tonight's Thursday in the Park performance featuring Tyler McLean has been canceled due to the weather.
4: NBC News Radio. I'm Chris Caraccio. President Trump will greet Chinese President Xi Jinping when he arrives in the U.S. next week. Xi is going on a state visit to the White House, which will involve bilateral meetings and a state dinner. The two will likely discuss trade, artificial intelligence, and national security. The family of a woman who died during pregnancy because she was denied an abortion that could have saved her life is suing Texas Attorney General Ken Paxton. Tierra Walker of San Antonio died in 2024 after being diagnosed with a pregnancy-related complication that included seizures and blood clots. The family claims Texas doctors refused to treat her because of the state's abortion ban, which they argue is unconstitutional. Remains found in the Grand Canyon earlier in the week have been identified as Timothy Smith, a 53-year-old husband, father, and pilot who was the last of the hikers lost to a deadly flash flood last month. This marks the end of a weeks-long search for Smith after he traveled to the canyon with two friends when a storm fueled violent rapids. I'm Chris Caraggio, NBC News Radio.
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6: NHL training camp starting to get underway for both the Penguins and the Sabres. Speaking of the Sabres, forward Jason Zucker is expected to miss the start of the season after having surgery to repair a sports hernia. Pitt football, they play tonight. They are hosting Syracuse, as these two teams have played a lot over the years, a series that dates back to 1916, and Pitt does lead the all-time series 45-33-3. Also have some NFL football going on tonight. The Buffalo Bills are in action as they are set to play host to Detroit. The Pittsburgh Steelers, they are going to play again coming up on Sunday on the road against the New England Patriots.
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10: With your weather flash, I'm Bill Banks, UCtoday.org. 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This afternoon, mostly cloudy with a slight chance of rain showers and a high near 77. Tonight, mostly cloudy skies will bring a low around 58. Looking ahead to Friday, sunny conditions are on the way with a high near 72. Currently, it's 76 and overcast. For UCtoday.org, I'm Bill Banks with your weather flash.
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3: 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Stood here with me today is Carol, and she's from this new store called Vintage 42. When did your business open?
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3: Okay, and what do you do here?
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3: You actually turned the whole thing around and said, you know what? 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
4: I'm located at 124 North Center Street. I'm open Tuesday through Saturday, 10 a.m. to 5 p.m.
3: Like I said, this is Carol. A Vintage 42, keeping it old is her. That's your expression, right?
4: That's my slogan, yes.
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1: You're on the What's a Josh broadcast. I love this story about some phrases that you use that'll instantly reveal your age bracket. For example, half past or quarter till when telling time. 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A clicker instead of a remote. I think my grandma used to call it a clicker. Heavy set to describe somebody's body. That's kind of an older term, right? We're going to get more of these coming up shortly. Stick around.
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1: Yeah, the What's a Josh broadcast. So what word or phrase instantly gives away somebody's age? Maybe it's something your dad or grandma or grandpa, or maybe it's something you still do. I noticed myself doing some things, and one of them, and the story, it actually called me out. So I have AirPods, right? Which I always have a hard time getting them in my ears. But anyways, whatever. I always call them AirBuds, and it says here that's a sign that you're over 40. If you call them AirBuds or EarPods instead of earbuds or AirPods, did I say that right? AirPods or EarPods instead of earbuds or AirPods, then that means you're old. Come on now. Let's be a little more kind with that one. Brian says, my great grandma called the living room the front room. Rachel, pocketbook instead of purse. That was what my grandma saying was for the purse. Jason, roll down the window, even though it's a button now. That's something that Gen X. Well, no, I'd say that's something millennials and older are probably saying. If you got anything, we'd love to hear from you. What's a Josh.com.
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0: And the What's a Josh broadcast, more sayings that instantly reveal your age. Greg said the mall wasn't just a place, it was a plan. Steve, be kind, rewind. Yeah, that'll take you back to the 90s. Mark, don't touch that dial. Ashley, burn me a CD. Emma says, Google it has replaced almost everything. Tyler says, I still say hang up, dial a number, and rewind without even thinking. And Brian said, can you DVR it? Yeah, that's very early 2K. Couple other things on this initial story that I love. Shrink instead of therapist. Stewardess instead of flight attendant. These are phrases you would use if you're a little bit older. Beauty parlor instead of salon. Program instead of TV. Supper instead of dinner. Going steady instead of dating. I already said heavy set. Book bag instead of backpack. There was another one. Are you videotaping me instead of recording? That's a big giveaway, too. If you got any more, I want to hear from you over at whatsajosh.com.
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2: For UCToday.org, I'm JT reporting. Union City Borough Council has approved the first phase of a stormwater improvement project at Municipal Lot 1. The borough has $100,000 in community development block grant funding for the project, but bids for the entire project came in at more than $230,000. Engineer Jeff Cordes recommended dividing the work into three phases. Council approved the first phase at a cost of $103,990, with the borough contributing approximately $3,990. That work will replace stormwater pipes in parts of the parking lot. The borough previously completed about $40,000 in stormwater work at another section of the lot after a sinkhole was discovered in 2024. Erie County residents and businesses affected by the severe storms and heavy rain September 2nd and 3rd will have access to a multi-agency resource center beginning today. The center will be open from September 17th through the 19th from 10 a.m. to 7 p.m. at the Salvation Army located at 1022 Liberty Street in Erie. Representatives from the state and county agencies, the American Red Cross, Salvation Army, Pennsylvania Voluntary Organizations active in disaster and other community and volunteer organizations will be present to provide recovery assistance. The assistance will include information about insurance coverage for storm damage, benefits and disability support, community services, and other recovery resources. PennDOT and its safety partners are reminding parents and caregivers to make sure children are properly secured in vehicles during the National Child Passenger Safety Week that runs from September 20th through the 26th. This year's campaign is In It to Win It. Safety starts with the right seat. Pennsylvania law requires children from birth to age 2 to ride in rear-facing car seats. Children ages 2 to 4 must use an approved child safety seat, while children ages 4 through 7 must use an appropriate booster seat. From ages 8 through 18, children must use a seatbelt. PennDOT funds more than 75 fitting stations where trained technicians can check car seat installations. Pennsylvania State Police will also hold free inspection and installation events during the safety week. That's it for now. JT reporting.
1: The Corey Area Fine Arts Council has announced that tonight's Thursday in the Park performance season finale featuring Tyler McLean has been canceled due to weather. The Corey Arts Council invites you back next year for a new season of Thursday in the Park. Again, tonight's Thursday in the Park performance featuring Tyler McLean has been canceled due to the weather.
3: NBC News Radio, I'm Chris Caraggio. The first court appearance for the woman accused of causing a deadly L.A. Metro bus crash that preceded a fatal news helicopter crash has been postponed for medical reasons. Authorities say 36-year-old Bailey Lynn Rios drove her SUV the wrong way, ran a red light, and then crashed into a Metro bus Tuesday. The collision killed 31-year-old Gage Wida and 46-year-old Daniel Castillo. Rios was arrested on suspicion of murder and remains jailed on more than $4 million bail. Her arraignment is expected to be rescheduled for tomorrow morning. An F-16 pilot is said to be conscious and alert after his plane crashed in northern Michigan. The crash happened this afternoon in Blair Township, about 2 hours north of Grand Rapids. The pilot was able to parachute out of the plane before it crashed, according to a township official. It's not believed that anyone on the ground was hurt or any homes in the area were damaged. A shelter-in-place order was issued for the area. I'm Chris Caraggio, NBC News Radio.
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5: Pittsburgh Steelers football T.J. Watt being named the AFC Defensive Player of the Week after he recorded a 35-yard pick six, three tackles for loss, two sacks in the 20-13 win against Atlanta in week number one. The interception was the 10th of his career. He now has nine career Defensive Player of the Week awards. That ties Hall of Famers at Chris Dolman, Bruce Smith, and Lawrence Taylor for the most ever. This was the first time he won the award since 2024. Steelers get back at it on Sunday when they take on New England. The Buffalo Bills, they play tonight as they open up Highmark Stadium officially. Safety Cole Bishop, running back Ty Johnson, and defensive lineman T.J. Sanders are all listed as questionable to play.
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10: With your weather flash, I'm Bill Banks, UCtoday.org. 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This afternoon, mostly cloudy with a slight chance of rain showers and a high near 77. Tonight brings mostly cloudy skies with a low around 58. Looking ahead to Friday, sunny conditions with a high near 72. On Friday night, it will be mostly cloudy with a low around 52. Currently, it's 76 and overcast. For UCtoday.org, I'm Bill Banks with your weather flash.
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1: Hanging out the What's a Josh broadcast. All right, one more round at our list of things that you would say that instantly reveal you're a little bit older. Now, a little bit older, I will let you decide that age, right? Greg said the crick instead of the creek. That shows you're a little bit older. Rachel says, "Ope, let me squeeze past you." Oh, come on now. That I just said "ope," right? That's a Midwestern thing. I'm going to tell you, that does not give away your age. If you are somewhere in the Midwest, it doesn't matter if somebody's 18 or 65. If they need to get by you, or if you say something you shouldn't, they're going to say "ope." More on the way.
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0: It's that time, the retro movie quote of the day here on the What's a Josh broadcast, going back to 1994. And you know what? I think today and tomorrow we'll do comedy films. I'll give you the quote next.
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1: The What's a Josh broadcast and the retro movie quote of the day going back to 1994 today. Doing comedy today and tomorrow, so those are your two hints. According to the map, we've only gone 4 inches. That's your quote. According to the map, we've only gone 4 inches. What movie is that from? If you know it, keep it to yourself. If you don't know it, I'll give you the answer next.
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0: That's going to do it for the What's Josh broadcast here on this Thursday. I hope you have a great day, or having a great day, or had a great day. I'll talk to you tomorrow. Same time, same place. Bye-bye.
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6: 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I'm Chris Caraccio.
7: Wall Street has closed with stocks higher. Tech has been driving the broader market up, with names like NVIDIA and Amazon both rising about 2%. Microsoft also gained about 1%. Meanwhile, oil prices saw a decline, with U.S. crude trading less than 1% lower to around $101 per barrel. At the closing bell, the Dow Jones added 316 points, the S&P 500 gained 85 points, and the NASDAQ rose 439 points. President Trump says he's currently at a major crossroads when it comes to the Iran war. He spoke to Axios ahead of a planned meeting next week with leaders from six Gulf countries on the sidelines of the UN General Assembly in New York. Trump said he's deciding whether to restart attacks or bring the conflict to a close. He said he wants to use the upcoming meeting to hear directly from regional allies. I'm Chris Caraccio, NBC News Radio.
8: The Quarry Area Fine Arts Council has announced that tonight's Thursday in the Park performance season finale featuring Tyler McLean has been canceled due to weather. The Quarry Arts Council invites you back next year for a new season of Thursday in the Park. Again, tonight's Thursday in the Park performance featuring Tyler McLean has been canceled due to the weather.
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10: 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Stood here with me today is Carol, and she's from this new store called Vintage 42. When did your business open?
11: We opened our business in November of 2025.
10: Okay, and what do you do here?
11: Primarily, we sell home decor that's vintage related. So anything that's over the age of 20 years is what we really focus in on here in the store.
10: Why did you decide to do this?
11: I worked in corporate America for 30 years and kind of got burned out on everything and got into the reselling gig during the pandemic and decided to make it a full-time career.
10: You actually turned the whole thing around and said, you know what? I'm going to do what I want to do.
11: Yes, that's exactly what I wanted to do.
10: Katie, let's tell people where you're located at.
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12: 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Tonight, mostly cloudy with a low around 58. A slight chance of rain showers may linger into the evening. Looking ahead to Friday, sunny skies with a high near 72, making for a pleasant day. Moving into Friday night, there will be mostly cloudy conditions with a low around 52. Currently, it's 74 and overcast. For UCtoday.org, I'm Bill Banks with your weather flash.
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0: Scientists have been looking into the exact moment that the American dream officially dies every single day, and that is at 2:48 p.m. And that's the precise minute the average person hits the immovable wall of exhaustion. It's not 2:45. It's not 3 p.m. It is 2:48. It's that time of the afternoon where your eyes glaze over, your keyboard suddenly looks like a soft pillow, and you spend 20 minutes staring at an unread email, wondering if you actually need your health insurance. And get this, 21% of people say that they hit the wall before noon. So what happens to productivity then? Oh, man. Just thinking about it makes me tired. Ugh, I think I need to take a nap. Is it 2:48 already?
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0: There's Evanescence. Who will you follow?
1: There's a recent poll that asked Americans about the worst things about society today. What are society's biggest problems? Number one on the list were people being too easily offended. But also on this list were people not being careful about upsetting others. So a solid 51% of people said that they were either way too sensitive, 35% were being reckless jerks, which means we have officially created a world where half of us are walking around on eggshells, the other half wearing steel-toed boots, stomping on eggshells on purpose. And it's an impossible tightrope to walk because you can't even say good morning to somebody without them saying, well, it's almost afternoon. What is that supposed to mean? Honestly, if we spent half as much energy trying to understand each other as we do taking offense on the internet, we'd solve world peace by now. Isn't it time for an app?
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4: NBC News Radio, I'm Scott Carr. President Trump is saying he's at a major crossroads when it comes to the Iran war. Speaking with Axios ahead of a planned meeting next week with leaders from six Gulf countries, Trump said he's deciding on whether to restart attacks or bring the conflict with Iran to a close. Trump says he wants to hear directly from allies in the region. Washington's Kennedy Center is being ordered to give at least 30 days' notice before any major renovations or demolition. This after President Trump threatened the National Performing Arts Center could be torn down if his name's not allowed to be displayed on it. New fencing and more guards have been seen surrounding the center lately after its board voted to temporarily close it down for renovations. The White House has withdrawn its nomination for Lance Schroyer to take over as the next ICE director. The former Oklahoma State Trooper had been picked by Homeland Security Secretary Mark Wayne Mullen. Schroyer's nomination appears to have stalled in the Senate. Scott Carr, NBC News Radio.
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9: With your weather flash, I'm Bill Banks, UCToday.org. 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Tonight, mostly cloudy with a low around 58. Tomorrow, sunny skies with a high near 72. Later Friday night, it will be mostly cloudy with a low around 52. Looking ahead to Saturday, a chance of rain showers is possible with mostly cloudy skies and a high near 71. Currently, it's 74 and overcast. For UCToday.org, I'm Bill Banks with your...
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This time every year, people are dying to get their hands on a pumpkin spiced latte, right? But after that first one, people are thinking about other types of drinks, and the pumpkin spice latte is losing favor with their very loyal customers. We'll talk about that coming up in just a few minutes. Everything.

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1: It's mid-September. That means fall is here, according to Starbucks anyway. So when it comes to the pumpkin spice lattes, they're already, you know, selling those. But Google Trends shows searches for the pumpkin spice lattes are losing out to other drinks like macchiatos. People who are frantically searching for banana bread lattes, caramel apple iced coffees. There's a banana bread coffee? Are we brewing breakfast now? Look, pumpkin spice has been pushing its launch date back a little bit every year. And at this rate, by the time 2030 hits, we're going to be drinking pumpkin spice lattes at the 4th of July barbecue. And if we're going to swap out pumpkin spice lattes, are we going to really do it with banana coffees?

everybody. This is Nigel Metal for Nigel Metal's Night Spikes. And tonight we're serving up a great independent band. You're going to be listening to Storms Within and their song, Not Again.

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2: Did you know that some Steak and Shakes actually have car hops? 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To me, I've never been to a Steak and Shake that's had a car hop before. 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And we're going to tell you why. 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
7: NBC News Radio, I'm Scott Carr. The White House has withdrawn its nomination for Lance Schroyer to be the next director of ICE. Schroyer had been picked by Homeland Security Secretary Mark Wayne Mullen. Schroyer's nomination appears to have stalled in the Senate. President Trump is saying he's at a major crossroads when it comes to the Iran war. Speaking with Axios ahead of a planned meeting next week with leaders from six Gulf countries, Trump says he's deciding whether or not to restart attacks or bring the conflict to a close. He says he wants to hear directly from allies in the region. A federal judge is now giving a deadline to Attorney General Todd Blanche to comply with court orders over the release of information in the Epstein files. The judge is threatening contempt charges if Blanche does not comply, saying that Blanche and the Justice Department were not following court orders over redactions and requested documentation related to Epstein's activities. He's giving the DOJ until September 24th. Scott Carr, NBC News Radio.
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9: 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Tonight, mostly cloudy with a low around 58. Tomorrow brings sunny skies with a high near 72. Later Friday night, it will be mostly cloudy again with a low around 52. As we head into Saturday, a chance of rain showers is possible with mostly cloudy skies and a high near 71. Currently, it's 71 and overcast. For UCToday.org, I'm Bill Banks with your weather.
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